0: meeting the governor and submitting the letter to stake a claim to form the government later this evening. As the rift over supporting Vijay-led TVK government in Tamil Nadu is growing amidst parties, long-time alliance between DMK and Congress is on a thin line. Congress, which has 5 MLAs, has decided to support the TVK. The decision was taken after a meeting of the newly elected members to the assembly from the Congress party, led by Tamil Nadu in charge Girish Chodankar. Rajesh Kumar from Killiur Assembly constituency, a 3-time Congress MLA, has been elected as the leader of the Congress in the State Assembly. This reduces the number from the DMK alliance and has been added to the TVK, which has 107 MLAs. Still, 6 more MLAs are needed for a majority. Speaking to media, Congress MP Karthi Chidambaram today said that the Congress party will formally support a government headed by Vijay's TVK.
1: The TVK has got 108 seats. So clearly the people of Tamil Nadu want a formation to be headed by the TVK. And it's now incumbent upon the TVK to put together a workable majority. And they have reached out to the Congress party formally. They've written a letter. And that letter has been taken into cognizance. And unanimously the Congress party has decided to support a government headed by the TVK. So we are only aiding and assisting the TVK to put together a secular and stable government in Tamil Nadu. How they will get the other numbers is really up to them, because as they have reached out to us, I'm sure they are reaching out to other political parties.
0: On Congress supporting TVK in Tamil Nadu, DMK leader and spokesperson Kanimudi N.V. and Somu said, if the Congress has done this, it is a big stab on DMK. She said DMK stood with Congress in all odd hours.
2: It is a big stabbing what Congress have done to DMK, because we have stood by them in all the odd hours. When they had a crisis in the India bloc, it was DMK and our leader which stood up to their level, and we had holded them high up. I think they should think of all those things what we have done. If still they are doing it, it's a big backstabbing what the Congress is doing.
0: In West Bengal, preparations within the state administration have reached a peak following the declaration of the election results and ahead of the swearing-in of the new government. According to party sources, Union Home Minister Amit Shah is arriving in Kolkata today and may announce the name of the leader of the BJP Legislative Party after holding a meeting with the newly elected BJP MLAs. The swearing-in ceremony is likely to follow soon after. More from our correspondent.
3: The constitutional process of government formation is moving swiftly. The Chief Electoral Officer of West Bengal, Manoj Kumar Agarwal, along with representatives of the Election Commission, today met the Governor with the gazette notification of the results of all 293 assembly constituencies in the state. The formal process of forming the new government begins only after the Governor receives the official election results. The Governor may also take a decision on how the interim administrative arrangement will function until the new government is formally sworn in. At the same time, the stand taken by outgoing Chief Minister Mamata Banerjee has added a layer of complexity to the situation. Mamata on Tuesday made it clear that she would not go to Raj Bhavan to resign. Against the backdrop of political confrontation, preparations for the administrative transition in Bengal have now entered a decisive phase. Shondipan Dashgupta, Akashbani News, Kolkata.
0: Education Minister Dharmendra Pradhan has condemned the alleged remarks of Trinamool Congress Chief Mamata Banerjee that she will not resign and tender her resignation to the governor as the outgoing chief minister. In a social media post, he accused that resistance to accountability and the refusal to accept the public's mandate by the Trinamool Congress is an example of compromised democracy in Bengal. In Assam, Chief Minister Dr. Himanta Biswa Sarma today tendered his resignation to Governor Lakshman Prasad Acharya at the Lok Bhavan in Guwahati following the completion of the assembly election process. The resignation has paved the way for the formation of a new government in the state after the declaration of results. Speaking to the media later, Dr. Sarma said that the governor has accepted the resignation of the Council of Ministers and dissolved the present Legislative Assembly. He said swearing-in ceremony of the new government is likely to take place after the 11th of May. On being asked about the next Chief Minister of the state, he said the BJP Legislature Party will decide on the leadership, after which the new Chief Minister will form the Council of Ministers.
4: Sri J.P. Nadda and Sri Nayib Singh Saini both have been appointed as an observer by our national president Sri Nitin Nabinji. Who will be the chief minister, who will be the next leader, will be decided by the legislature party, and following the meeting of the legislature party, BJP and NDA will come back to Lok Bhavan again and will stake claim to form a government.
0: In K

0: Kerala, the United Democratic Front, or UDF, which secured a clear majority in the assembly elections, is continuing discussions to form the government. The Congress, which leads the front, will first decide on the chief minister, after which further discussions will be held. More from our Thiruvananthapuram correspondent.
1: The Congress Legislative Party meeting in Kerala will be held tomorrow at Thiruvananthapuram. The meeting will take place after informal discussions by the observers from the All India Congress Committee who are scheduled to arrive at the state capital this evening. KPCC President Sunny Joseph has stated that a decision regarding the Chief Minister will be made only after the observers hear the views of the MLAs. Following the Congress Legislative Party meeting, a UDF Legislative Party meeting also will be held. After these meetings, the alliance leaders are expected to meet the governor and stake their claim to form the government. Vidhi M. Palluruthi, Akashvani News, Thiruvananthapuram.
0: This is Akashvani giving you the news. For quick news updates around the clock, follow us on our X handle at AIR News Alerts. And for details of these stories and more, log on to our website www.newsonair.gov.in and download the News on AIR app. In Punjab, the twin explosions that had occurred outside heavily guarded BSF Frontier headquarters in Jalandhar and an army establishment at Khasa in Amritsar last night are part of Pakistan's nefarious designs perpetrated by its ISI. Director General of Police Gaurav Yadav, who visited the blast site at Khasa in Amritsar, along with army and other security officials to take stock of the situation, said that as per the initial investigation, improvised explosive devices or IED have been used at both the places.
2: This is part of Pakistan's ISI's designs to cause disruptions in Punjab. Investigation is being carried out in close coordination with the army and other agencies.
0: The government has debunked a digitally altered video circulating on social media which features Defence Secretary Rajesh Kumar Singh claiming that Pakistan jammed India's systems on 10th of May last year. In a social media post, the Fact Check Unit of Press Information Bureau clarified that the video is an AI-generated deepfake and is being circulated by Pakistani propaganda accounts to spread misinformation. The unit has also urged the citizens to not fall prey to such videos and report such suspicious content on 8799711259 or email at factcheck@pib.gov.in. India and the European Union have launched a 169 crore rupee joint initiative to strengthen EV battery recycling capacity under the India-EU Trade and Technology Council Working Group 2. Principal Scientific Advisor to the Government of India, Ajay Kumar Sood, said this launch is a pivotal moment in the India-EU strategic partnership. He said that as country's EV market continues its rapid expansion, creating a robust domestic recycling ecosystem is essential for the resource security and environmental commitments. India is among the most resilient large emerging market economies over the past 5 years, according to Moody's ratings. In its recent report, the agency said that India is better placed than most of its peers to absorb future global shocks, supported by strong foreign exchange reserves, a stable and predictable policy framework, and deep domestic capital markets. In USA, Indian origin Republican leader Vivek Ramaswamy has secured the Republican nomination for Ohio governor with a commanding 87% vote share, defeating Casey Pooch. The IMD has forecast heavy rainfall at isolated places over Arunachal Pradesh, Assam, Meghalaya, Bihar, Kerala, Mahe, sub-Himalayan West Bengal, Sikkim, Tamil Nadu, Puducherry and Karaikal today. The Met Department predicted thunderstorms accompanied with lightning and gusty winds at isolated places over Andaman and Nicobar Islands, Assam, Meghalaya, East Rajasthan, Haryana, Chandigarh and Delhi during the day. On to sports. In IPL cricket, hosts Sunrisers Hyderabad will take on Punjab Kings this evening. The match will begin at 7:30 p.m. Yesterday, Chennai Super Kings defeated Delhi Capitals by 8 wickets in Delhi. And now, before we end the bulletin, the headlines once again. Prime Minister Narendra Modi holds talks with President of Vietnam Tho Lam in New Delhi. Several MOUs exchanged in the fields of digital technology, rare earth and medical products regulations. Hectic parleys continue in Tamil Nadu among parties as TVK is set to stake claim for forming government despite lack of majority figure. A

Assam Chief Minister Hemanta Biswa Sarma tenders resignation. Swearing in ceremony of the new government to take place after 11th of May. India and European Union launch joint initiative to strengthen EV battery recycling capacity. IMD forecasts heavy rainfall over Assam, Bihar, Kerala, Tamil Nadu and Puducherry today. And in IPL cricket, hosts Sunrisers Hyderabad to take on Punjab Kings this evening. And with that, we end the midday news.

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2: This is Akashvani, the news read by Valsa Williams. TVK Chief Vijay has staked claim to form the next government in Tamil Nadu in a meeting with Governor Rajendra Vishwanath Arlekar today. His party, Tamilraga Vetri Karagam TVK, which emerged as the single largest party after the assembly election, needs at least 10 seats to hit the majority mark of 118. The next step is for Vijay to prove his government's majority in the House. Earlier, the Tamil Nadu governor reached Chennai from Kerala this afternoon. Interacting with media, he said he had received an email stating that TVK, which has won 108 constituencies, had sought an appointment with him. The party had also requested 2 weeks to prove its majority in the letter. In another development, a section of the elected MLAs from the AIADMK wants the party leadership to support the TVK. The Congress, which has 5 MLAs, has also decided to support the TVK. The decision was taken after a meeting of the newly elected assembly members from the Congress party, led by Tamil Nadu in charge Girish Chodankar. Speaking to media, Congress MP Karthi Chidambaram today said the Congress party will formally support a government headed by Vijay's TVK. The swearing-in ceremony of the new BJP government in West Bengal will be held on the 9th of May at Brigade Parade Ground. State BJP President Soumik Bhattacharya told reporters that the ceremony will start from 10 a.m. According to party sources, the event is expected to be attended by Prime Minister Narendra Modi, Home Minister Amit Shah and several chief ministers from BJP-ruled states, making it a significant political gathering. The choice of venue is symbolic as Brigade Parade Ground has historically been a site for major political rallies and mass mobilizations in Bengal. The presence of top national leaders underscores the importance the BJP is placing on this transition. India and Vietnam today inked several MOUs in the fields of digital technology, rare earths, medical products regulation, public sector audit, digital payment system and culture and tourism. The agreements were signed following bilateral talks between Prime Minister Narendra Modi and President of Vietnam Tho Lam in New Delhi this afternoon. During the talks, both leaders held wide-ranging discussions across the spectrum of bilateral relations. In a joint press statement after the talks, Prime Minister Modi said the two countries today decided to elevate bilateral ties to enhanced comprehensive strategic partnership.
3: Aaj hum apne sambandhon ko enhanced comprehensive strategic partnership ke star par le ja rahe hain. Ab hum apni saajhedari ko aur unche lakshyon ki or agrasar karenge. Culture, connectivity aur capacity building ke saath saath security, sustainability aur supply chain resilience har kshetra mein hamara sahyog naye star par pahunchega. Friends, Bharat aur Vietnam ka bilateral trade pichle ek dashak mein double hokar $16 billion tak pahunch chuka hai. 2030 tak इसे $25 billion तक पहुंचाने के लिए हमने आज कई महत्वपूर्ण निर्णय लिए हैं.
2: President Tho Lam said Vietnam attaches great importance to the outcome of 50 years of relations with India as well as 10 years of the comprehensive strategic partnership. The government has informed that domestic LPG distribution across the country is normal and no dry out has been reported at any LPG distributor. During the interministerial media briefing in New Delhi, Joint Secretary in the Ministry of Petroleum and Natural Gas, Sujata Sharma, informed that amidst the West Asia crisis, the government is making all-out efforts to ensure 100% supply of domestic LPG to the consumers for cooking and up to 70% to consumers of commercial cylinders. With regard to natural gas, the Joint Secretary informed that about 6,31,000 new PNG connections have been gasified and infrastructure has also been created for an additional 2.67 lakh connections. She said so far 6,93,000 consumers are registered for PNG connections. Director in the Ministry of Ports, Shipping and Waterways, Upesh Kumar Sharma, said all Indian seafarers continue to remain safe in the region with no incidents involving Indian-flagged vessels reported in the past 48 hours. And with that, we end this news bulletin.